0: old Jerry. Good old Jerry and those Cowboys. They are back.
1: As old Switcher used to say, we're going to burn some of these wagons on the way to California for firewood. We're going to lose some folks. We're going to have some barn, but the wagon train's going to get there.
2: What is Jerry talking about?
0: Hearing that makes me realize how quiet it really has been around the camp.
2: Right.
0: We haven't heard good old Jerry in a long time. I miss hearing Jerry. Now, I don't know what the hell he meant by that.
2: Oh,
0: I don't have any answer whatsoever, but I like it. Well done. Well played. Good old Jerry. Welcome back, man. We don't miss Jerry Jones. At least hearing from Jerry Jones. It is game night here on ESPN Radio, the all-new ESPN app. SiriusXM Channel 80 and tune in. 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He's Emmett Golden. I'm Q Myers. Emmett, we gonna lose some folks. We gonna have some barn. But the wagon train is gonna get there. That means...
2: I have no idea what that means. I have not. Even the second time I heard it, it sounded almost like he said he was gonna burn some. Like, we're gonna lose some folks, we're gonna burn some, like we're gonna get some burned.
0: Yeah, he said he's gonna use some for firewood, and the first time he mentioned the wagon.
2: Yeah, but I'm like, did he say he was gonna burn some people? Like, what is he talking about?
0: No, not burning people, he's burning wood.
2: Right.
0: He burned people.

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1: 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We are around a month away from the kickoff of college football season, and no one has had a better run over the last few years than the Big Ten, the conference taking home a third straight national title last season when Indiana claimed the crown. Ohio State

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1: 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We are around a month away from the kickoff of college football season, and no one has had a better run over the last few years than the Big Ten, the conference taking home a third straight national title last season when Indiana claimed the crown. Ohio State winning in 2024, Michigan champs in 2023, second conference to produce three different national champions in a three-year stretch, joining the SEC from 2007 to 2010 and again from 2019 through 2021. Even with all the success, still lots of questions about the landscape of the sport. Big Ten Commissioner Tony Petitti on the conference working with the SEC on potential playoff expansion.
2: I mean, he's been public about certain preferences he has, but he's committed himself to doing the work around all formats. And we've done the same thing. We have strong opinions about where the right path is. I think there's been an evolution since we were here last year about how people feel about 24 or, at this point. And we've made adjustments in our league. We were focused on automatic qualifiers. We're not focused on that anymore. We're looking at, you know, the committee picking the field of 24. We feel that that ultimately will still unlock the power of scheduling that we want. So we work every day with it. I think the path is you've got to be able to do this in a way that allows you to not play championship games. There's obviously significant economic value in our championship games across the P4.

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1: And when he joined us, ESPN.com writer wrote a whole story about the Broncos. We asked him about it. He said, there's no drama between those two. Okay, check. And the Chargers are Michelle Smallman's team of, or with the quarterback. Hey, breakout season. Those three teams are in your division. You're going to finish in last place, even if you're significantly better. You also are not going to get the two first rounders ever again because people saw the Ravens call that off. Why? Tell me why. Now I got to look at. If you get a first round pick for Max Crosby and Jerry Jones, owner part. I thought that was important. I was on the phone with another owner. Mark Davis is a logical owner that he would have been on the phone with. They've probably known each other for 50 years. Mm-hmm. This is not a Johnny come lately new owner that Jerry Jones may not know. This is, let me call one of my buddies that I'm probably calling anyway. I thought that was a key part of that. Again, if the Raiders get offered a first round pick for Max Crosby by the Dallas Cowboys and they say no, they are nuts.
2: Also, he's been the face of the franchise for so long, but now Fernando Mendoza's there. You're ushering in a new face of the franchise, a new era of Raiders football. And so much of it is around the young pieces on that offensive side of the ball. And while Max Crosby is still a great player and he loves being a Raider, if you can get some capital in return for him and continue to build with this young group and give Clint Kubiak some weapons from a draft perspective heading into this really robust draft, that's something worth noting. Then they should definitely do that.
1: May I go to another place of reckless speculation?
3: Please.
1: Is there another name or are there other names that when Jerry Jones said this yesterday that you thought of at all in any capacity? Are there other players that you said, interesting. Who is he on the phone with and who is he on the phone for? Because I went to Vita Vea just because he's, even if it's not a positional need necessarily, there's a thing around him.
3: Yeah. They need help at the cornerback position now. Cleveland Browns just extended Denzel Ward, so that's off the board. Sounds like the New England Patriots are going to make things work out with Christian Gonzalez.
1: They better.
3: So I don't know that there is a cornerback available to them right now. But that's the other area of need that the Dallas Cowboys should seriously look at addressing.
1: But he was specific about doing it now. Right? It sounds as if Jerry Jones is saying, to go back to what you said, he's quiet because he thinks they're really good. And if he thinks they're really good, what they do in the draft next year is irrelevant.
3: And he said as much yesterday. He's looking at what they have in front of him, the opportunity this season, and he's considering mortgaging future assets to help improve this football team. And he's been quiet until now. Because he talks every single year the first day of training camp. So this is obligatory as far as he's concerned.
2: And if he didn't talk, that would be a headline.
3: Exactly. So he spoke, and this is what he has to say. Jerry Jones believes he has a winner. He does. By virtue of his actions and not speaking as frequently as we're accustomed to seeing him. Now it's a matter of what do the Cowboys do next? Because we see they're not averse to making huge deals in training camp. They did it last year with Micah Parsons. The question now becomes, are they in an additive posture during this training camp as opposed to trading players?
1: So let me make you a general manager of a team in the NFL right now, and you're not a general manager of the Dallas Cowboys, obviously. In this scenario, you hear Jerry Jones say that. If you think you have a stinky team this year, are you on the phone immediately saying, what are you looking for?
3: They haven't even had a practice yet, Ed.
1: And he's already looking for something.
3: Think about it. They haven't even had a practice yet. And he was on the phone with another owner and willing to trade something, quote-unquote, substantive for

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1: Interested in someone is we laugh so much. He makes me laugh all the time. Never once have I heard any of my girlfriends say, he's boring, but wow, the voice.
2: Well, I'm curious to know if there's a difference along gender lines, though.
3: Maybe.
2: You know, because I get what you're saying. It's important for somebody to make you laugh. For me, if I had somebody that could sing that could make me feel all of the feels, you know, I'm just saying.
1: I think it would be awkward for you to be sitting there and just have someone staring at you and singing to you all the time?
3: Oh, no. That wouldn't be the word I use.
1: I think that would be awkward.
2: No. Awkward is definitely not the word.
3: I mean, I'll say it.
1: You're going to serenade me? To serenade you all the time?
2: I'm not.
1: I just woke up. I'm brushing my teeth. I barely have one eye open, and you're crooning in the corner.
4: It's so pretentious of them, too. Like, oh here's what you need.
1: What a show off.
2: No, cool. I'll take that.
3: Oh, my God.
2: Cool. She's singing to me. I'm about to go get OD a little brother or sister. That's what we're about to do. That's
3: what's going to happen.
2: Singing to me like that?
3: Oh yeah, happy day.
1: Why are you singing when he says
2: it'll
1: that?
2: Be a real happy day.
5: Hey, so you know the Falcons released Trevor Siemian.
1: The most unbelievable transition. And see how we're all laughing.
3: Oh, my God.
2: Oh, my gosh.
1: Falcons released Trevor Siemian was an unbelievable transition.
3: Maybe it's just you and I. But her negative hypotheticals sound like some of the greatest things of all time. Oh, do you really want to go home and someone you don't think is funny sings to you that you think is beautiful and kind?
2: I'll take it. Yes. I will take it.
1: So if I'm trying to think of one of the most stressful situations. Okay, let's say the bank account is low. Babe, I'm worried that we're going to be able to make our mortgage this month.
3: Play it out. And Christina Aguilera is there. Mean to me.
2: Hey, I'm good. I'm straight.
3: Take everything.
2: I'm straight.
3: Take the house. Take the car. Take anything.
1: Cool. And then I'll see you in the subway with a sign in front of you. Was she
3: singing? Guess what? She can sing and make the money back. So now we're good. I mean,
2: she could.
3: Think about that. That's actually good.
2: That's a great point.
3: Think about it.
2: Ain't no stand-up comedian in the subway going to make no money.
3: That's right.
2: But if you can sing, or you can play an instrument, you'll make money.
1: You guys are crazy.
3: Buster,
4: you want
3: only
4: this?
3: Enjoy. What? Go ahead.
6: You want this? This is what you're looking for?
3: Not
6: like,
3: this.
6: Oh, I just had the worst day ever. Like, get out.
3: Yeah, she's singing Ain't No Other Man But You.
6: Go
3: anywhere. I'll feel good about it.
2: Exactly.
3: I'll feel good about it.
2: Ain't No Other Man But Me? Cool.
3: Buster only. Trade deadlines, Monday in baseball. We'll discuss with Buster next. 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
1: back for his last rodeo in Pittsburgh.
2: Yeah, this is it. You know, I thought last year might be it. Mike got hurt, and I talked to the wife, and she said, you can do one more year.
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1: This is a bam, bam, bam, yeah. Bam. You know, like, that's what it is. You just start dancing.
2: You go Jersey Shore so Zeno quickly, dude. Time. It comes out of you so quickly.
3: Zeno, I have to imagine you're a big 300 guy. Movie?
1: Yeah. I enjoyed it. I mean, you know.
3: Feels like in your wheelhouse.
1: Yeah. You know what I feel like doing? Like, my favorite scene is, like, you know, when obviously he kicks the guy down the well and yells, "This is Sparta." Mm. You know, like when I see people at the gym setting up their tripods, I want to yell, "This is Sparta," and kick their tripod over and walk away.
2: No one would fight you on that. You would have this instant support of the entire gym. You absolutely would.
1: Just like, "This is Sparta," and kick your tripod over and walk away.
2: That's it.
1: You know.
2: Yeah.
1: But I do like 300. It's good. It gives you all the good vibes. And yeah, I'm a big Rufus guy. Big Rufus guy.
2: No kidding. All right. Yeah. I want your pop culture blind spot. So think on it for a second. But what was the thing, you know, I think for Harry Lyles, it was Game of Thrones. Like, he hadn't even heard. It's hard to not even hear of something because movies are so well marketed.
1: Oh, I see what you're saying.
2: TV shows are so well marketed. So music kind of lends itself to it. But I was thinking about it yesterday. I was curious about that. And also, you want to tell the people, like, you were on the IL. You're coming off the IL today. You're on a bit of a pitch count. You feeling okay?
1: I'm fine. Yeah, I had shoulder surgery on Monday, and you know, are you hurt or are you injured? Right now, I'm technically injured, but we're still here, so we're good. Recovery's going well.
2: James yesterday was like, "It's a minor surgery. I don't know why we're making it such a big deal of it." And I was like, "James, buddy, like, that it's all minor surgery when it happens to somebody else. You know, that's what everybody."
4: Well, is that what I said? I don't remember that.
1: It was a total shoulder replacement, so it's definitely not minor.
2: Oh my god!
1: It was a 3-hour surgery, so. I was under for a while.
4: Just a minor one.
2: Well, it's ESPN Radio on the ESPN app, Sirius XM Channel 80, as well as ESPN Plus. So you can kind of see, you really have to look for it. Zeno, you're doing a good job hiding the brace, but you're wearing the brace.
3: Throw it up there.
2: Kind of blends in with the t-shirt, but
1: I mean,
2: are you able to drive?
1: I'll back up so you guys can see it. Look, so it's.
2: Yeah, that's a legit deal. Do you have a pain pump or anything?
1: I got the pad sitting right here, and
3: this is killer radio.
1: Full on.
2: It's great radio. He's standing up. He's demonstrating. You do kind of look bionic with it, though. Like, it does look pretty legit.
1: Yeah, I mean, listen, it'll get some questions out in public. You know, I just tell people you should see the other guy.
2: All right. ESPN Radio is presented by Progressive Insurance. He is Mark Zeno, the bionic man. I am Randy Scott. Aaron Rodgers is 42 years old. He turns 43 in December. He has said already that this is his final NFL season, his 22nd overall. But it's one thing to say that, you know, at the start of the season. It's another to go ahead and be like, oh, man, what if he plays really well? What if the Steelers make a deep playoff run and there's a young star that emerges on the offensive or defensive side? So Aaron talked yesterday. This is at Steelers camp and sounds, I don't know, you see how it sounds about his NFL future.
5: Yeah, this is it. You know, I guess why, what is it, why is this it?
6: I thought last year might be it, and then Mike got hired, and I talked to the wife, and she said, "You can do one more year." So I said, "Well, see if it works out," and then it kind of all came together.
2: It's important to get the blessing of the missus, for sure. It's important that everybody's on the same page. 22 NFL seasons. The DK Metcalf connection didn't get better in year two over year one. I'm curious if that gets better in Pittsburgh, but do you believe him, Zeno, when he says, like, hey, definitively, this is my sort of victory lap here. I'm done after this.
1: Yeah, I do. And look, I know a lot of people have a less than stellar view of Aaron Rodgers. That's personality over performance. And I don't really care.

0: happened on Monday.
1: Oh, wow.
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0: Back here on the Rich Eisen Show, ladies and gentlemen, back here on the program, man who knows everything about the Tampa Bay Buccaneers because his name is Rick Stroud, the beat writer for the Tampa Bay Times. Good to see you again, Rick. How are you, brother? Good to see you.
1: Rick, what's up?
2: What's up, Rich? I think that maybe Vita thought he'd have a little more ballast in his wallet today, and it wasn't quite as heavy. Yeah, that was a weird one. He's holding a blocking sled and doing all kinds of stuff, but the tweak, the phantom tweak raised its ugly head.
0: That could be it, Rick. If he's been prepping for his, like, let's just say he keeps his wallet in the back right pocket.
2: That's it.
0: He's expecting that right side to weigh something. And if it's less than that and he takes one step with his left, that could tweak. That could tweak anybody, you know?
2: Yeah, absolutely. I think that's part of the mystery right here. It's been a weird, I thought I would ease into the new season on Monday, and then Vita says he wants to be traded. Then Tuesday, Baker, cuts off his negotiations and he comes back and gonna bet on himself again and play under his current contract. So never a dull moment down here in Tampa, man.
0: All right, let's take it one at a time. Let's start with Baker. What's the number? What's the number that they couldn't get to, do you think?
2: Well, I'm not sure the number. I would think that if I'm them, in particular his agent, Tom Mills, I think it starts with a five.
0: Right.
2: From what I understand, Baker's side made some concessions in terms of length of the deal, whether that's that he wanted 3 years and he moved to, to two or four or three. Excuse me. I don't know what's going on with my voice. But, I think, to be honest with you, there might be a little sticker shock for the Glazers at the quarterback position. They've never really paid one of these guys. I mean, Baker's going to make $40 million this year. When Tom Brady showed up, and we all know that he does the discounted thing, right? He only got $25 million, and that was just a few short years ago. Now, he did, have a TB12 down the street that the entire team went to, that the ball club paid for all his players to go there. But, I'm not sure the Bucs have ever really, paid this kind of money for a quarterback. So maybe it's just a matter of the Glazers settling in and understanding this is the market for these guys. And, but Baker, you back him in a corner. They know he's going to fight. They know he's going to play his ass off. And, the question is what happens if he does have a great season, you're happy. But then could he say, well, you didn't believe in me a year ago or when the season started, I'm going to find a new home. So you just don't know how that works.
0: Well, I mean, if I'm Baker, I'm hoping it's they just can't wrap their arms around paying a quarterback that amount of money as opposed to sitting there, they don't believe in him.
2: Right.
0: I mean, for him to come in after Brady and then, listen, I will always cape for him. I think he's outstanding. And he's the type of guy that I would want to go to battle with. I really. And he's one of those guys on the opposing side, you're like, I can't stand him.

0: is Harry Douglas. I'm Freddie Coleman on ESPN Radio, the ESPN app, SiriusXM Channel 80, as well as TuneIn, presented by Progressive Insurance. 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In 10 minutes, you're going to find out our new hero who walked 3,000 miles across this country for a good cause. That comes your way in about 10 minutes.
1: 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Your sports therapy. 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
0: And the best part about it is, you can be selfish. That's what a safe space is all about. You do not have to share except your thoughts and your feelings with everybody at 888-SAY-ESPN, 888-729-3776. Why are you laughing, Harry Douglas?
2: I'm laughing because, man, like, I haven't heard from my guy Big Mike today, man. I just wish I could hear Big Mike's voice. I really do.
0: Well, so you shall ask, so shall be done, from Big Mike in Texas. Big Mike, fulfill Harry's wishes with this safe space.
3: What's up, my guy?
0: What's going on?
3: Man, I got to tell you, man, have y'all ever had somebody donate they safe space to somebody else?
0: No, but no. you can do that.
3: Well, this gonna be the first time I'm going to donate my safe space to Jason Tatum, man, because he's going to need it. He's just created a Justice League over in Philadelphia.

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1: In practice, as first reported by The Athletic and then confirmed to ESPN, Frazzle suffered a moderate LCL tear in his left knee. He is expected to be out for 8 weeks. In quarterback news, Vegas coach Clint Kubiak says Kirk Cousins will get the snaps with the top unit as training camp gets underway. To baseball, the Mets and Braves are just underway in the second game of their day-night doubleheader. New York came away with a win in the opener.
2: Two outs, two-strike pitch. Crack to right field toward the line. Fair ball, base hit for Finch. This will give the Mets the lead. Ewing is in. Lindor stops at third. The throw comes in from right. Finch with a go-ahead RBI double to right. And in the bottom of the seventh, the Mets take a 3-2 lead over Atlanta.
1: That call from ESPN 880 in New York as the Mets beat the Braves 3-2 for their second straight win over Atlanta. Right now in the fourth, the Rays lead the Rangers 3-0. Guardians and Reds are scoreless. Earlier, the Giants crushed the Brewers 16-3. The Padres were winners 3-1 over the Rockies. San Diego now a game and a half out of a wild card spot. The two teams tied for the second wild card spot. The Phillies and the Diamondbacks. The Phillies blew a 6-0 lead, lost to the Marlins 8-6 as they set for a series sweep, while the Diamondbacks defeated the Pirates by a score of 3-0.
3: Hey, it's your resident Super Bowl champ, Chris Canning. Coming up Thursday, Aaron Rodgers says this season is his last. I'll tell you what success looks like for the Steelers in 2026. It's on Sports for Life, 6 a.m. Eastern, right here on ESPN Radio, ESPN 2, and ESPNU.
4: The 2-0. Two-line drive, base hit into center field. Fielded by Baez, who'll get the ball in quickly to McGonagall, and that will be the end of the day for Tarek Skubal. And you are going to hear a huge ovation, 34,000-plus on their feet here at Comerica Park. Skubal leaves him out. 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
5: That's what it sounded like when Skubal was pulled from the game on 97.1, the ticket today. He reached 1,000 career strikeouts, received two standing ovations during that game, threw 92 pitches through six innings. The Tigers blew a 7-0 lead and lost that one in extra innings. You're listening to Amber and Ian. We're presented to you by Progressive Insurance. Aaron Goldhammer is here. He's filling in for Ian tonight. Let's bring in Buster Olney to talk all things baseball as we are up against the trade deadline. It is at 6 p.m. on Monday. So, Buster, thanks for hopping on with us. The Tigers are 51-58 now. They are four out of the wild card race. Was that the final nail in the coffin as it pertains to Skubal there?
6: The white smoke has not come out of the Tigers building yet. And believe me, the entire industry is waiting to get the word from the Tigers that, yes, it's time to sell, sell, sell. I mean, what a brutal loss, because Skubal early in that game was so good. And then to blow a 7-0 lead and to be in this situation and now, you know, four games out in the race for the third wild card, seven games under 500. The math is daunting. You know, all along when I've talked with the executives of the teams, they believe that Scott Harris, the head of baseball operations for the Tigers, would follow the math. But, we haven't heard that yet. At some point, other teams are going to have to go on and go about the business of adding a starting pitcher. You know, the Braves, the Phillies, the Tampa Bay, maybe the Dodgers, Milwaukee. But so long as the Tigers don't give a hard answer as to whether or not he's going to be available, they are going to wait.
7: Buster, who would you handicap as the favorite if they do decide to move him?
6: If the